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1: 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We're going to be counting down the top 30 songs all across North America. 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
3: 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We'll see him. We'll count him up starting 60 minutes from now. And every hour tonight, we're going to play the most requested song in North America. J-Mac is going to give you a fresh For You mix every hour for the rest of the night. Of course, the biggest songs from your For You page this week. And we've got John Roberts here in about, 2 hours from now. John Roberts from Bob's Burgers is going to do Ask Anything. You ask every single question, but we jump in and kick things off with the biggest song in North America this week. Dominic Fike is new to the top with Baby Doll.

0: First calls in the night are coming in, 855-495-7274. It's most requested live. We're coast to coast. What do you got?
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18: 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They want to hear The Beaches. Love this song. 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

0: We got an emergency in Salisbury, Maryland tonight. What's going on, Eva?
1: So I'm five cars deep, I think, now at the drive-thru, and I'm about to order in a minute. And I'm hoping that you can play Imagine Dragons. Thanks.
0: Yeah, it's like that guy five cars ahead of you. Like, what did you order? I mean, really? Everything on the menu?

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0: 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Here's Romeo.
1: 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Our first For You Mix of the night starts right now with DJ J Mac. 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We begin for Olivia in San Diego and Lily in Nashville with Karol G and Bruno Mars. Slowing it down with Still.

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0: 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Your 4U Mix continues. There's DJ J-Mac over there. My name's Romeo. You are picking every song in the 4U Mix tonight. We just did Earrings from Malcolm Todd. That was for Grace in Bloomington, Illinois, and Sadie in New London, Connecticut. Thank you for the love in the comments and the DMs. We are at Most Requested Live. All right, what is your name? Where are you from?
1: What's up, Romeo? I'm Chase from Indiana. I'd like to shout out Patrick Jenner and all the other cool people in Massachusetts. Side buddy, who that Bengals? Who you think meet them Bengals? See ya.
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There's Mr. Know-It-All. You can call him Teddy Swims. Inside your For You mix tonight. Hey, Mila in Columbia, South Carolina. There's your song. Thanks for the love and the DMs. We are at Most Requested Live. It's Romeo here. J-Mac over there. We're getting ready to do it. In about 5 minutes, we play the most requested song in North America. Who's going to get it for the first hour tonight? Of course, we've got new music from Taylor Swift. And the Swifties are out. But Ari's still getting a lot of requests. So is Miley, Stella Lefty, Rosé, Cat's Eye. Keep your requests coming. Again, in the comments and the DMs, we are at Most Requested Live. As your For You mix continues with J-O-1, this is What You're Doing.

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3: 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I see you in the comments and the DMs on YouTube, TikTok, Instagram, Snapchat, and Facebook. We are at Most Requested Live. And everywhere you've been posting with the hashtag Most Requested Live. It's been all about the ladies in the first hour tonight. Lots of requests for Rosé, Stella Lefty, Olivia Rodrigo, Miley Cyrus, Cat's Eye. Of course, Ariana Grande, too. Nobody had more requests, though, in the first hour than the Swifties.
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You're picking every song you hear tonight on Alice 107.7. When I was young, I fell in love.

There you go. Addison in Chanute, Kansas. Olivia Dean, That's So Easy on Most Requested Live tonight. You continue to pick every song we play tonight. J-Mac needs to know what's hot on your For You page. Another For You mix is coming up. 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This is Sumi for Alyssa in New Haven, Connecticut.

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2: 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Hi, Sophia in Birmingham, Alabama. We begin for you, Jason Derulo.

It is most requested live, coast to coast on your radio. Hey, Victoria in Baltimore. Thanks for the throwback, man, from Nelly Furtado. Love that. Say it right. Get your request in, too. You got a throwback? You want something in the For You mix? Or do you want to make your song most requested? We're going to play it in 10 minutes. The most requested song in North America. Taylor Swift had it last hour. Of course, Patient Zero is new. Lots of requests in the past 60 minutes from Miley Cyrus, Olivia Rodrigo, Ariana Grande, Stella Lefty, Rosé, Cat's Eyes. All by the ladies tonight. Keep yours coming as the For You mix continues with 82 Major.

0: There's O-Rod, Olivia Rodrigo inside your For You mix tonight. Lots of requests for Olivia, man. Hannah's in Rochester. Isabella is in Davenport, Iowa. And hey to Layla in Oklahoma City. Thanks for the love and the comments and the DMs. We are at Most Requested Live. And we're getting ready to chat with John Roberts
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3: Man, how about them Swifties? Taylor had it last hour. Patient Zero debuted for the first time as the most requested song in North America. We got your requests all counted up, though, again, over the past 60 minutes. Thank you for the love on YouTube, TikTok, Instagram, Facebook, Snapchat, and X. We're at Most Requested Live in the comments and the DMs. We see you posting with the hashtag Most Requested Live, and we got your calls, your texts, and your voicemails, too. 855-495-7274. 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

There you go, Melanie in Columbus, Indiana. Bruno Mars, that's Risk It All, Coast to Coast tonight on Most Requested Live, where you continue to pick every song we play. And right now on the website, you're asking every question to John Roberts. You probably know him from Bob's Burgers, or maybe you don't, even better. You can log on and get to know him now. 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John Roberts doing Ask Anything. Akon was here a few weeks back doing his chat. That's on demand now for you on the YouTube page if you want to check it out. His new song.

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3: 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John Roberts doing Ask Anything Now, mostrequestedlive.com. 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
1: 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Hey, Ava in Burlington, Vermont, we start for you with Carol G and Bruno Mars. 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

0: 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Hey, Kylie in Baton Rouge, that's your song, Earrings from Malcolm Todd. It's Romeo taking your shout-outs at 855-495-7274.
1: My name is Hallie Long, and I want to shout out my sister, Kinsley Long. Just tell her that she's the best sister ever, and I love her so much. And guess what, Sissy? I got on the radio.
2: Hi, my name is Liliana, and I'm shouting out my little sister, Addie. She is 5 years old, and I want to shout her out because she's one of the best sisters ever.
0: I love the sisterly love tonight. We're doing Trevor Jackson for you. 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
2: Man, tons of requests for Miley tonight. 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It's Romeo with DJ J-Mac. Big shout out and thank you to John Roberts for being here tonight doing Ask Anything. His chat is now on demand, mostrequestedlive.com, and of course on YouTube. Next Saturday night, we do it again. We're going direct to South Korea to get Longshot to do Ask Anything. It is going to be huge.

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3: 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Last hour, Rosé was most requested with New Trick. In the first hour tonight, Taylor Swift had it. Patient Zero was most requested. Over the past 60 minutes, we got your requests all counted up again. Thanks for the comments in the DMs, YouTube, TikTok, Instagram, Facebook, Snapchat, and X. We're at Most Requested Live. 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Once again, lots of requests for Rosé and lots of requests for Taylor. We also saw lots of requests for Stella Lefty.

0: 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What do you got, Carson?
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24: 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Your song's up next. 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

Hey, Naomi in Parkersburg, West Virginia. There's your song. That's Stargazing. Miles Smith, Almost Requested Live. 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
21: 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It starts right now, and it's the biggest songs from your For You page this week. 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Oh, yeah. For Zoe in Boise.
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Just keep the throwback from Khalid. For Riley in Omaha tonight, that was Talk. J-Max over there, I'm Romeo. The most requested song in North America. We'll play again in 12 minutes. You got 12 minutes to get your votes in, man. 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Mia is in Corpus Christi, Texas tonight, and Aria in Pittsburgh. All checking in for Tame Impala. They want Loser in their For You mix. J-Mac got it next. 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
0: You can call or text that number with your request right now. Let's go to Philly. What do you got, Steve?
2: You know what? I'm a total fanboy of Olivia Rodrigo. She can play anything. If you can play anything by her, go, please, you'll make my day.
0: Yeah, of course. We'll do the new one, Stupid Song. Zoe also wants this in Salt Lake City. Abigail in Cumberland, Maryland, and Sarah in Poughkeepsie, New York.
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4: 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And everywhere you've been posting tonight with the hashtag Most Requested Live, we see them, we count them up, man. Ben, all about the ladies tonight. Cat's Eye was most requested last hour. Rosé had it once tonight. Taylor Swift had it once tonight. We've still been seeing lots of requests for Miley Cyrus, Ariana Grande, Stella Lefty, Rosé. Nobody had more requests in the past 60 minutes than the Swifties. They did it again.
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21: 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Your song's up next. This is Freaking Out, and they are Dexter and the Moon Rocks.

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Olivia Dean, Man I Need, our most requested live tonight. 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
8: 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We begin for the Swifties with Taylor, I Knew It, I Knew You.

0: It is Most Requested Live, coast to coast on your radio. Before You Mix continues, Romeo here, DJ J-Mac over there. I'm at On Air Romeo. He's at J-Mac Radio. You continue to pick every single song in the mix tonight. What up, Abigail in Cumberland, Maryland, and Zoe in Salt Lake City, Utah? Just did your song, Sabrina Carpenter, Espresso. I'll take your shout-outs now, 2-855-495-7274. What is your name?
1: My name is Xavier. I want to give a shout-out to my abuelo. His name is Santo Fernando Viroria, and I want to tell him that I love him so very much. Thank you.
0: I love it. We'll do some new Olivia Dean for you. A Couple of Minutes is on now inside your For You mix. 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

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Romeo and DJ J-Mac getting ready to get out of here, man. We just got a few minutes left. Got to send a big shout out and thank you to John Roberts for being here tonight. 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We're at Most Requested Live. Coming up next Saturday night, we're going to do it again. Another Ask Anything chat. This time we go back to South Korea and we're getting one of the biggest acts in K-pop. Longshot is here next Saturday night. There's a good chance we may break the internet. These guys are huge. You're asking every question. Get ready for Longshot next Saturday night. All right, J-Mac's going to keep going with the For You mix. Hi to Emily in Charleston, West Virginia. Your song's next, Noah Khan. This is Orbit.

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The CDC estimates that nearly one-fourth of all U.S. adults suffer from chronic pain. For many people, it's been a long road of tests and medications that have ultimately failed in easing their suffering. Experts theorize that's because a majority of this pain isn't being caused by structural damage, but learned neural pain pathways stemming from the brain. This experience is called neuroplastic pain. Last week, we discussed how these pathways

0: kind of map out, oh, these are the events in my life, and this is when the pain showed up. And it becomes pretty clear, like big aha moments there.
1: Dr. Howard Shoebinner says that having this understanding and believing that your pain can be fixed is crucial to successful treatment.
2: If you think you have a chronic condition that's never going to get better and you're just pushing through it, or you're just trying to distract yourself, the chance of that working extremely well is going to be low because in the back of your mind, you're like, oh, yeah, this is damaged. It's broken. I'll never get better. I'll just have to cope with it. The coping model for chronic pain and other conditions is necessary if there's actual structural damage, but if there's not, the coping model can actually be counterproductive. It's hard to fully dive in or lean into the sensations. It's hard to fully be liberated and say, I'm going to walk, I'm going to exercise, I'm going to love my life and do it with the hope and the knowledge and the expectation that you're actually going to get better. That's what changes the neural circuits in the brain is understanding of what's really going on, the belief of getting better, the possibility of really getting better, and throwing yourself into that wholeheartedly. And that can make all the difference in the world.
1: Shoebinner is a clinical professor at the Michigan State University College of Human Medicine. He dives into neuroplastic pain in his new book, Unlearn Your Pain: The Science of Recovering from Chronic Pain, Fatigue, Anxiety, and Depression. When the actual pain reprocessing therapy begins, patients are asked to do something that many of them have spent years avoiding: paying attention to the hurt.
0: Somatic tracking is the core concept in pain reprocessing therapy, and it is literally just paying attention to the sensations without fear. That's the critical piece because pain induces fear. It's a human response, but that fear fuels the pain. And so we spend lots of time, I spend lots of times with clients saying, listen, like you can pay attention to this pain. You know, it's not structural, it's not dangerous. It's, you know, you've had the medical workup. We know it's not dangerous, so you can pay attention to it without fear. Like, and just to like a light attention, like cloud watching attention, not test taking, brace, you know, brace yourself attention, just watching, not trying to control it. It's very simple, but it's not easy.
1: She says if patients can't acknowledge their pain without fear, the brain won't be able to reprogram the danger signals.
0: Neuroplastic pain, when that's happening in the brain, it's like a well-worn neural highway. And it's the easiest road for your brain to travel. So, what we want to do with pain reprocessing therapy is give our nervous system options, give our brain options. So, instead of that fear track, you say, oh, actually, there's another track. You can pay attention to this with just a gentle awareness. And it doesn't happen overnight. So it's all about getting the reps in. That's what I always tell my clients. You pay attention with fear when you can. If you can't pay attention without fear, then stop and do something else. Come back to it when your pain is about a two, three, four, something like that.
1: The more patients practice that gentle awareness, the more they're able to form new neural networks.
0: I work with my clients. I tell them to put their set alarms in their phone 4 times a day. And the message says, I am safe. I am not in danger. At like 8 a.m., 12 p.m., 4 and 8. And literally just put their hand on their heart when that alarm goes off. You can do it anywhere. It can take 3 seconds. And you just feel the safety in your body. And that sends messages of safety to your brain. It's all about sending messages of safety to your brain. And over time, you are showing your brain, you're not telling it cognitively, you are showing it somatically that you are okay. And when the nervous system knows you're okay, it will chill out and stand down and stop pushing this pain.
1: Evan says the journey is different for everyone, but typically the program is an 8-week process. However, she warns that it won't be 8 weeks of direct progress.
0: There are setbacks along the way, and that's great. That's actually a sign that it's working. Like sometimes it is 2 steps forward, 1 step back when the pain starts to dissipate. That's just that old neural network, like holding on for dear life. It reminds me of like in Dorothy and the Wizard of Oz, the Wicked Witch, when they pour the water on her and she's like, oh, she's trying to stay alive. She's melting away. So the last gasp.

0: of the pain can be felt as setbacks, but setbacks are part of the process, and you just have to trust the process.
1: Evans notes that it's important to stay focused on the end goal, and since the pain is being caused by mental factors like stress and trauma, this is a therapy that patients will use throughout their lives.
0: You carry this neuroscience education with you for the rest of your life because we are humans and we will have neuroplastic pain pop up. We just do, especially for those of us that had some trauma in our background. It's just part of the life we're living.
2: The goal of this work is to give compassion to those people and understand it, and understand that everyone has stress and issues in their life, and that can sometimes cause the brain's danger signal to create symptoms. It's a normal part of life. There's no stigma or shame involved in that, and the sensations are real because brain-created sensations are real. They're not imaginary.
1: For conditions that require constant practice, like many physical therapy exercises, it's typical that patients eventually fall off their programming. However, Schubiner says his patients often have the opposite problem.
2: Most people are so motivated to get better. They have been in pain or fatigue or anxiety. I saw a guy who was, his fatigue was so severe, he had literally to be fed by his grandfather for 8 months. This is a person in his 20s, didn't have the energy to take a fork to his mouth. I mean, that's how severe. And he's completely fine now, completely reversed. People are extremely motivated to get better. They're suffering greatly. Sometimes they try too hard. It looks like I'm going to spend my whole day journaling and looking at podcasts and reading books and meditating. I'm going to spend my whole day doing that, and that's going to make me better. And that's a little bit of overkill, because one of the problems I mentioned, there's, you can have pain leading to fear of pain, leading to more pain, the pain, fear, pain cycle. But focus is another problem, in a sense. You're focusing on the pain all the time by trying to fix it all the time. So that can be actually counterproductive at times.
1: Despite the success that Schubiner's seen in his patients and proven with his back pain study, there's still some hesitancy within the medical field to accept this new approach.
2: The people who really care about this are the people who are suffering. It's not so much, I must say, the medical profession at large or the alternative medical profession, because they tend to be steeped in their ways. They're looking at things from one point of view. They've got certain tools. They use those tools. They apply them. If they work, great. If they don't, well, that's too bad. The people who really care about making this change are the people who are suffering, people with chronic pain, fatigue, anxiety, depression, etc. And they're the ones who are searching and searching and looking for this. We have done a ton of research. We're doing more research every year to show the medical profession that this is viable and feasible.
1: But Schubiner says a main hurdle to getting other medical professionals on board is overcoming the current incentives that are set to maintain the status quo. There are financial motivations that encourage testing, surgeries, and medications.
2: Hospitals survive on that. Doc practices survive on that. And what are they going to start doing? They're going to say, well, no, we don't need more injections or more surgeries. We're going to talk to people longer, and so we'll make less money. And then the bosses say, well, wait a minute, what are you doing, Dr. So-and-so? You know, and a good friend of mine just pointed me to a memo that his section in his hospital received about the doctors saying, like, if you guys don't up your billing, you know, we're going to have to make cuts. You know, this is the reality of modern medicine. And so modern medicine, it's hard to change a big ocean liner like that. This is a revolution. It's a different way of thinking of things. Not everybody's going to jump on board when new things come about, when revolution occurs.
1: Schubiner's book, Unlearn Your Pain, is available now. You can find more information about Dr. Howard Schubiner, Carolyn Evans, and all of our guests on our website, radiohealthjournal.org. 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Sound designed by Jason Dickey. I'm Elizabeth Westfield.

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0: Affordable healthcare is an issue that Americans have been trying to fix for decades. The first community health centers were established in 1965, funded by President Lyndon B. Johnson's anti-poverty initiatives. These early hubs were a critical access point for primary and preventive care services and have continued to be a much-needed bridge in healthcare to this day.
5: Community health centers have been around 60 years, and we just achieved record-breaking numbers in terms of patients we serve, 50 million-plus Americans, one in seven across the nation. We are different than hospitals in that we are ultimately about keeping people healthy in the community and preventing hospitalizations, preventing ER visits, preventing access to specialty care. So as a primary care doctor who's worked in community health centers, I know firsthand, you know, my job is to prevent disease, detect it, and treat it in the community so you can remain healthy and productive and working. And that's a key part of the value proposition we deliver.
0: That's Dr. Q Ree, President and CEO of the National Association of Community Health Centers. Since these centers are designed to serve people from all demographics, they operate under a different pay structure than most other institutions. They use a sliding fee scale where charges are based on a patient's household size and gross income compared to the federal poverty guidelines.
5: We accept all types of insurance at community health centers. That includes commercial, Medicare, and Medicaid. And we've been that trust broker across the nation for those 60 years. You may be unemployed or you may be employed, but not employed enough to have health insurance through your employer. And so we see uninsured patients as well. And we provide what is known as a sliding fee scale for those patients to give them a chance to get the care they need, but typically pay much less than the cost of that care.
0: Everyone is able to access these services, even those who cannot provide any payment. Ree says this structure allows these centers to be a valuable, trusted resource for Americans across the country.
5: There's 17,400 sites with all our welcome mats. We're the front door to health. And in many cases, you know, these are folks who are below 100% of the poverty line. 70% of the patients we serve are below 100% of the poverty line.
0: As Ree mentioned, community health centers have become a vital resource for one in seven Americans. That's millions of people who cannot afford traditional primary care services. Thankfully, these centers are able to keep patients in the healthcare system when they've been turned away from the larger traditional institutions.
5: We have challenges in our healthcare system with trust, accessibility, and affordability. And so I would say a lot of the demand, you know, the number one cause of bankruptcy for individuals and families is medical bankruptcy. And so we have an affordability crisis in our healthcare system. And this is where I like to highlight the role that primary care has, the role that community health centers have. Primary care delivers a 13-to-1 ROI. For every dollar, studies have shown, you save $13 because you prevent those hospitalizations, you prevent those ER visits. I reflect as a primary care doc, you know, my ability to make sure someone with hypertension doesn't get an expensive or a horrible stroke or heart attack. That's a key role that you have in primary care to prevent those consequences.
0: Many people think of primary care as the yearly doctor's appointment they may or may not go to. However, Reese says this is the best point of contact for the healthcare system to look at patients within the context of their individual lives.
5: You are talking about the whole person, the whole family, the whole community. I took care of kids, parents, and grandparents. And knowing the context of that whole family played such an important role, not only building trust, but in making sure I delivered the right care because I understood the context of who that child was in the context of their broader family, who that grandparent was in the context of their family. Community health centers across this nation are working 24/7, 365 days a year to make sure your communities are healthy and preventing those downstream healthcare costs and saving lives.
0: To make sure that these resources are effectively targeting underserved populations, there are strict guidelines around which programs can identify as community health centers.
5: You have to be in a health professional shortage area. So this is an area where there aren't enough clinicians to serve. So in many ways, that's in rural America, where over 40% of the health centers are at. You also need to see everyone regardless of ability to pay. And I would say many parts of the health system are not comfortable with that requirement. They typically want to check who your payer is before they see you. And the third requirement is you have to have patient-governed boards.
0: Which means that at least 51% of board members for each center are patients. This is very different from traditional hospitals, which are largely governed by business executives and medical professionals. Reese says having patients involved in the operation of these centers ensures that the community remains top priority.
5: So when you go to a community health center, you are local, it's a nonprofit, and it is patient governed. So the people in that waiting room are ultimately making sure that the work they do is patient centered.
0: This model helps to restore community trust in the healthcare system, which Reese says is a major challenge in America today.
5: We are spending too much and getting too little. You know, over $5 trillion is spent in healthcare. We at community health centers only cost 1% of healthcare spend to deliver care for affordable, comprehensive, effective primary care for 14% of the population, especially those that are rural and underserved. I think the patient-governed board model plays such a critical role in assuring that the needs of the community are patient-focused. We have patients on those boards who represent the communities they serve. They know their community. They have trust in that community. They build partnerships in that community. I really believe, you know, if I simplify, you know, my job as a primary care doc when I served in a community health center is trust, building those relationships and trust and having patients at the forefront and governing our community health centers is a big reason why we have that trust and why we have the impact that we have of saving lives and saving money to the broader healthcare system.
0: While these centers have been able to repair some of this trust, they still face challenges with both funding and workforce. The National Association of Community Health Centers reports that these programs are struggling to recruit enough staff due, in part, to rates of burnout and the worsening primary care physician shortage.
5: We now serve 1 in 7 people across the nation, but 1 in 3 people across this nation still lack access to primary care. And this is part of the challenge we face as we look ahead for the next 60 years.
0: You can find more information about Dr. Q. Ree and all of our guests on our website, radiohealthjournal.org. 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I'm Greg Johnson.
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5: Medical notes this week. Depending on your illness, you may not always need to finish your full round of antibiotics. This belief comes from outdated recommendations. In fact, new guidelines say that shorter courses of antibiotics can be safer and just as effective as longer ones. Experts say the right strategy depends on the type of illness, and that doctors need to focus on communicating this complex reality of antibiotic use to their patients. The shift change that will make physicians healthier. Adjusting an overnight hospital shift by just 2 hours can lower long-term cardiovascular and metabolic risks. A study in the American Journal of Emergency Medicine used wearable sleep trackers and blood tests to show this change increases restorative sleep while reducing inflammatory biomarkers. Aligning work hours more closely with the body's natural circadian rhythm could help physicians combat the negative effects of overnight shifts. A better way to monitor vitals in the ICU. Continuous non-invasive blood pressure monitoring may soon replace risky catheters. A study published in Computers in Biology and Medicine details a new system called Mosaic, which pairs chest and finger sensors with a deep learning AI model. The model reconstructs real-time blood pressure waveforms that closely match the gold standard output of invasive arterial catheters. The technology could eventually offer continuous, home-based blood pressure tracking for millions living with hypertension. And finally, is it a red flag if your child prefers to play alone? Research published in the Elementary School Journal found that unsocial children who know they are accepted by their peers can comfortably decline group activities without experiencing emotional distress. However, children who place low value on fitting in are more likely to reject social invitations continuously, eventually leading to true peer rejection and loneliness. Experts suggest that parents and teachers should gently encourage solo children to accept occasional invites rather than forcing them into large group play. And that's Medical Notes this week. I'm Mayon Vosta-Betancourt.
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0: I'm JC Chavez, and this week Cardi B admitted she gets annoyed by her fans. An AI actress glitched out in a TV interview, and Simone Biles had to get a new car because hers was stolen. Plus, Joe Jonas is having yachts and yachts of problems. And one major Hollywood star is getting a little too careless with his safety when there's a chance of falling to his death. It's all coming up this weekend on the Hollywood Five. Hollywood Five. Zero streaming fees when you link up with the Hollywood Five at Alice1077.com. 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

0: just might. 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
1: This is the Hollywood Five. I'm JC Chavez. Simone Biles has a couple of interesting stories around vehicles. She got her first speeding ticket back before her first Olympic Games in 2016 because she was speeding to get to her gymnastics practice. Now, the officer that gave her that ticket ended up being her escort through the airport while she was wearing the 4 gold medals she had just won in Rio that year, which is pretty cool. Now, with the cars that she drives now, she really has to watch her speed because she likes a sports car. Simone recently got a new one and told the world all about it in a new Get Ready With Me video. Although she breezes past the part of the story we really care about.
2: I feel like I need a new car because during our last few months in Chicago, 3 men in masks came to our house and stole my Porsche. Stole the GTS. But that's another story. If you guys want to know, I'll do a story time on that. That is one of the reasons why we also got our Doberman.
1: Yeah, that story gets a 0 out of 10 from the judges. We only care about the heist story, Simone. So hopefully we get to follow up next week. Hollywood Five. Coming up next on the Hollywood Five, one of the golden boys from the 90s was dragged off to jail for drunkenly assaulting a police officer. It was surprising to me, too, because my wife had his poster on her wall for sure. Hear the full story next.
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2: This is the Hollywood Five. I'm JC Chavez. So Cardi B has been known to jump on social media and blast anyone and everyone. Ex-boyfriend, other rappers, gossip site, politics, even people who support her unconditionally, like her fans. Cardi knows that they love her, but they do annoy her sometimes.
3: Yeah, they get a little bit on my nerve, but what can I do? We are like a little dysfunctional family or classmates or something like that. I don't know if it's a parasocial. I don't know what it is, but it's a weird thing. I think we're addicted to each other.
4: Are you the drama?
3: Absolutely. Because I be like, is it me? But it don't be me. It just follows me. I swear to God. With everything. But it don't even be my fault. It be them. It don't even be the internet, too. It's the real life. These can't take me. They can't stand me. They can't shake me.
2: Look, she's going to need to make sure that she doesn't bite the hand that feeds her, though, because Cardi says that those same fans are going to be getting some new stuff from her before 2026 is over.
3: Yes, it is new music coming.
4: Is that in Cardi years or is that in regular years?
3: It's going to be regular years. And even this year, I'm going to be dropping little things. I was putting records out in between, and those records were really big. That's why I just felt like, damn, 7 years. But I was working in them 7 years. It wasn't like I, you know what I'm saying?
4: Next phase of music, what will it be about?
3: Oh, my gosh. I've just been having an insane year. So I'm just going to talk about what's been going on these past couple of months. I made a lot of goals, a couple of heartbreaks.
4: What breaks your heart?
3: Disappointment.
2: Mm-hmm. Personally, I'm hoping for a country album. The B can stand for Buckaroo.
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2: This is the Hollywood Five. I'm JC Chavez. Joining me on the phone right now is our movie critic from CBR Presents. Her name is Gray Drake, and she knows her stuff. So, Gray, what'd you think of Dave Franco's new anime film, Forgotten Island?
6: It's great for families. It's great for anyone who's excited about beautiful art, like literally everyone, basically. We have never seen Filipino culture put on display in all its color and glory and fun and actual scariness as well. Like, Filipinos are intense, y'all. It's colorful, it's fun, it's funny, it's entertaining, but you're also going to be low-key learning stuff.
2: And then over on Netflix, we got a fictionized version of the Unabomber story, Ted Kaczynski. You remember him? Tell me about Unabomber.
6: This movie on Netflix is a very interesting sort of look at his past, kind of showing you how this person was mentally molded into the kind of person that would go into seclusion in the woods and hurt other people. So, a lot of good actors, a very serious topic, and available for you to watch in your jammies.
2: Thank you, Gray. We'll catch up with you again next week.
1: Hollywood Five.
2: Coming up next on the Hollywood Five, Hollywood is very concerned about AI and the possibility of AI actors taking over. But one acting bot had a major glitch on live TV, and you get to hear it for yourself next.

0: Your number one hit music channel is Alice 107.7. We are back on the Hollywood Five. I'm JC Chavez. Hollywood is just as concerned about AI as you are, because just over a year ago, we heard about Tilly Norwood. She's an AI actress who would be the first to star in a feature-length film. Now, I'm not sure if this is going to give the world a little peace of mind or maybe add to the fears, but Tilly glitched during an interview with Piers Morgan. She was asked a question by another actor, and she started to randomly speak Cantonese instead of English.
1: Are the other actors real actors, or are they computer-generated images?
2: They're all digital twins, just like me. 多谢其以种混合制作，意味着有真正嘅导演、编剧、红剪嘅系参与。
3: Tilly, if I could just ask you a question. You suddenly seem to be speaking Chinese completely randomly for no reason. Why did you do that?
2: Oh, my apologies. It seems I had a little hiccup there. I certainly didn't mean to start speaking Chinese or impersonate Piers. Sometimes my wires get a bit crossed, you know?
0: We asked ChatGPT to translate what Tilly said back to English. You don't want to know what she was trying to warn us about.

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1: All the lights and the cameras and the action, all the glitz and the glamour and deception.
2: We're back on the Hollywood Five, and Pink Chew, the goth baddie is what they call her, the goth influencer, an OnlyFans model that won the speed dating game that Drake did about a month ago. He said he would give her anything she wanted, and this is what she asked for.
3: Wait, are you being serious?
4: Yeah, you don't have to decide right now, but...
3: Where are you?
4: You know?
3: Did you buy my mom a house?
4: Oh, yeah, I'd love to.
2: Now, they have been seen out together more than once, hanging out, and it could be for publicity, or maybe it's true love. She is a very good-looking woman. Well, TMZ caught up with the goth baddie and got us an update.
5: Are you and Drake officially dating? Is there a title to this?
6: They know, and they're telling me not to say anything, okay? They told me not to say, I can't.
5: Has Drake been able to, you know, fulfill his promise, buy your mom a house?
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5: Oh, okay.
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5: So you and Drake have been kind of looking, maybe there's been a little bit of plans on getting
6: 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I think we found one. I think it's just in the process of, like, getting that situated.
2: Now, I'm guessing the only date that will be real is the one the realtor lists as the closing date.
7: Hollywood Five.
2: Coming up next on the Hollywood Five, we've heard that Woody Harrelson can be a little crazy at times, and it turns out that his friends agree. Details next.
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1: This is the Hollywood Five. I'm JC Chavez. So last week, Dave Franco was on Armchair Expert, and he told the story about how his Now You See Me co-star Woody Harrelson is an insane person.
2: And he's on like the 50th floor. And of course, he's in the one room where you can actually open the window.
3: No.
2: We look over. Woody, in his socks, is now standing on the open windowsill, cackling. Thinks it's the funniest thing in the world.
1: Yeah, we don't like our friends doing that in front of us, right? Well, Woody's even better friend, Matthew McConaughey, possibly his brother, that's a whole different story, had a similar story about Woody. Just a little higher up.
4: Handstand on the edge of the Grand Canyon.
3: Oh, my God.
4: 18 inches from the edge of the Grand Canyon, doing a full-on handstand. His heart rate was lower than mine. There was a photographer present. We were like, get the shot, get the shot, get the shot. Photographer saw him and just freaked out. Stop! And he just drops down.
3: Never really got the shot. I
4: was he was fine. Didn't even understand what's everyone getting excited about.
1: Now, for reference, the highest 50th floor of a skyscraper in the world is about 650 feet. The Grand Canyon's lowest height is about 2,000 feet. But we all kind of knew Woody wasn't afraid of being really high, right?
0: Hollywood Five.
1: Coming up next on the Hollywood Five, Tom Cruise does not read. You have to stick around to learn more about that.
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1: I'm JC Chavez. This is the Hollywood Five. And Anna Szabo is the most well-read person here on our staff. So I thought it was fitting for her to do this story about a celebrity who claims he does not read.
16: Yeah, this is actually kind of shocking. Maybe you'll be shocked to find out that Tom Cruise doesn't read scripts.
1: Don't you have to?
16: He said, quote, "I have directors and writers read it to me because I don't want my ideas to invade it yet."
1: Oh.
16: So then he said, "I'm a popcorn guy. I'm a meat and potatoes popcorn guy. Is it moving me or am I invested? Am I not invested? Where am I engaged? Where am I not engaged?" Also important to note that Tom Cruise is dyslexic.
1: Oh, shout out.
16: So by having the directors and writers read the script to him, that also just saves him time. And Tom is all about efficiency because he has a new movie called Digger, and you can barely recognize him because of all the prosthetics.
1: Uh-huh.
16: The transformation process took nearly 6 hours to get the hair and makeup just right, and Tom decided that the hair and makeup team needed to get on board with the Tom Cruise way of life, and he challenged them to make it as efficient as possible. So he said, "I had a guy there with a stopwatch, and I'm like, okay, you see that time? 6 hours? By the time we're done, we're going to get it in under an hour." He got a lot of pushback from the team, but eventually they did get the entire process complete in under 60 minutes.
1: Okay. I feel like this is a thing that only Tom Cruise can do and not new actors. So
16: absolutely.
1: Don't even think about it, new actors. And by the way, he's only playing a character that's 1 year older than he is, and that person looks about 20 years older. So
16: yeah.
1: That's interesting.
16: Interesting.
1: As well.
16: Mm-hmm.
1: He's aging well.
16: Yeah.
9: Hollywood Five.
1: Coming up next on the Hollywood Five, Benny Blanco has had a crazy successful career. Go ahead and look it up. I mean, he's got tons of songs you definitely have heard. And the craziest thing about it might have just happened on day one as a professional music producer. Hear the full story next.
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0: All the hits, all the time, plus the Hollywood Five. This is Alice 107.7. All the lights and the cameras and the action. This is the Hollywood Five. I'm JC Chavez. Selena Gomez's husband, Benny Blanco. He's had an incredible career in the music industry, and it feels like we're just now getting to know about it. Well, Benny has done a lot of work with Katy Perry, some of Maroon 5's biggest hits, and Ed Sheeran is basically his partner in crime. Now, I'm telling you, if you liked the song between 2010 and 2020, Benny had a hand in it. His first big project was actually helping Britney Spears with her album Circus. And it was wild from the beginning.
1: So okay. I'm 18. It's a big deal. Britney, it was Britney's like comeback stuff. It was the Circus album. So,
2: yes.
1: And
2: Circus,
1: did make that song.
2: Yes, she did.
1: So I'm walking out and I'm walking like to call my mom, like as I'm in the studio and I'm like outside. I'm like, mom, I'm working. My mom's like, I don't believe you didn't work with Britney Spears. And as it's happening, a man flies out of a tree with a camera, rappelled down, and took a photo of me. It was my first time ever seeing paparazzi in that moment. And then she had like
3: a
1: security
3: guard
1: like tackle the man.
2: Wow.
0: Sounds like Benny is the ringmaster. Hollywood Five. Coming up next on the Hollywood Five, a record they said would never be broken has just been broken. And it was a

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1: We're back on the Hollywood Five, and statistically, the most popular song over the last 30 years has been Mariah Carey's All I Want for Christmas Is You. Now, within those three decades, it spent 22 weeks atop the Billboard Hot 100. Now, obviously, only around Christmas time, but Mariah's record has officially been broken. Ella Langley jumped on Instagram after finding out that her song Choosin' Texas now has the record for longest running number one song in U.S. chart history, which is 23 weeks.
2: What? Thank you so much. Thank you for loving this song, for listening to it. I just don't even know what to say at this point. It's changing my life. It's changing lives of the writers of this song. It's changing lives of my family, and it is truly growing an atmosphere for something I'm going to be able to do the rest of my life. And I'm going to go out and celebrate tonight, and I'm really excited to experience a moment like this in my life. I don't know how else to say it. Just thank you so much, and Choosin' T. Wow, that's the one, huh?
1: Choosin' Texas even made it atop the charts in the UK. Now, I see a real opportunity here as an up-and-coming band to rework the song and call it Choosing Sussex. She's from Sussex, I can tell by the way she waltzes round the loo. See? Just writes itself.
0: Hollywood Five.
1: Coming up next on the Hollywood Five, Joe Jonas fell off a big boat trying to get onto a small boat. Here are the yacht problems next.
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1: This is the Hollywood Five. I'm JC Chavez. Joe Jonas was recently photographed while on vacation in Italy. He was doing an early morning workout, jump roping on the back of a yacht, having a grand old time. Well, Joe had to do some unplanned cardio later that day when he was trying to go to dinner. All of the guests that were on board were jumping into a smaller boat. It's called a Tinder, and it was taking them back to shore, but the water was extremely choppy.
2: So the first mate is helping me onto the tender. The guy is saying, okay, he's like, all right, you're good. Wait, hold up. You're good. So the boat's kind of like getting pretty close. And then he's like, all right, you're good, go for it. And he has my arm, the first mate. So I like, I take a step. But as I take a step, I think like a wave came in and it pushed the boat far out from the yacht.
3: It did.
2: And it sounds like the bougiest problem, but it was terrifying. Because then I slipped and fell between these two boats. And
3: it
2: then
3: was.
2: Pretty much the first mate would try to grab me, but he also fell in after me. And I come up and I'm just like, you know, so out of it. And then I immediately, my first instinct is like, I need to get away from these two boats. I can't
3: it
2: swim.
3: Was.
2: And they were like, just swim to the ladder. I'm like, no, that's where the engines are. So I'm just like, I'm just going to climb up onto the tender. So the first time I climbed up, I must have hit my shin or something.
3: No, you did.
2: I definitely did.
3: Yeah.
2: And then I fell back in. I was like, I'm going to try it again. The guy was like, hold up. So I kind of rolled onto this tender. Everyone's asking me, are you okay? Which I was like, no, I'm fine. It wasn't until like probably an hour and a half later, I finally came down from that anxiousness. And I looked at Tati and I was like, that is really scary. Like I was really, that really spooked me for a while.
1: Luckily, Joe was okay. He made it to dinner. And our sources say that Joe did get dessert. He had cake by the ocean. And that right there is your Hollywood Five. I'm on Instagram at JSI5 and TikTok as well at JSI Chavez. We'll see you next week for the five biggest stories in Hollywood on The Hollywood Five. I'm JC Chavez here hanging out with Alexa. You know, Alexa loves hearing the latest headlines from Hollywood. All you got to say is, hey, Alexa, open Alice 107.7 and she'll connect you with The Hollywood Five exclusively on Alice 107.7.
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6: Hello, friends. I am Carson Daly. It is the official first week of fall or autumn, or some like to call it pumpkin spice season. We've got the brand new biggest and best songs in North America. The list is strong and there's 30 songs ready to roll. Plus, we're going to go back in the past for some former number ones. Got a couple fun throwbacks to get your way to, and who knows, we'll see how the timing goes. We like to play some new stuff and maybe some older stuff. And this is the Daily Download, this week's top 30. Here we go. Karol G is going to start things off with Bruno Mars. Just like she did last week, this is still number 30 on the Daily Download.

There's Noah Kahan, who performed at the Emmys a couple weeks ago. He delivered a very, very moving acoustic and string-backed rendition of Simon and Garfunkel's Bridge Over Troubled Water. They did that during the In Memoriam segment where they show the photos and video of people that we've lost this year. It's always a tough part of any award show, but he did a really nice job with that. You can find that online, I'm sure. Meanwhile, Orbiter from Noah was at number 29. You're on the Daily Download, this week's top 30. Off to a good start. I am Carson Daly. Let's keep it going with my old buddy Akon, who holds steady at number 28. Turn up ringtone on the Daily Download.

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2: All right, it's Carson Daly, and you know what? I have a couple of extra minutes right now to pause from the top 30 countdown and play something that isn't quite on the charts yet. 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
2: All right, it's Carson Daly with the latest from Steve Lacy, who I've said time and time again I'm a huge fan of, and then he like went MIA for a minute, and I'm so glad that he's got some new music back and a new record, all that kind of stuff. So I actually made this my coming soon prediction last week, selfishly, because I wanted to play Steve. It didn't land in the top 30 this week, we noticed, but I want to hear it again today. Thank God we have all these little features that I can control. So here's our Pick of the Week. Steve Lacy, oh yeah, is on the Daily Download. Come on.

That's Steve Lacy, the title track to his latest album, Oh Yeah? And it is our pick of the week this week on the Daily Download. And yeah, I played it as our coming soon last week, just buying some time for that one from Steve to get onto the top 30. 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All right, let's get back to it. I'm Carson Daly. The MTV VMAs are this weekend. Can't really talk too much about the results because I'm not sure where this radio show airs in your neck of the woods if the VMAs have happened yet. So we're just going to continue to congratulate those who are nominated. And of course, if people have won and you already know it, then that's awesome. This weekend, Olivia Dean was nominated for her first VMA nomination, her first of probably many. She's also going to be a Grammy fave for sure. Her VMA nom was for Man I Need. It's up for Song of the Year. Meanwhile, her latest song is on our charts. It's called A Couple Minutes, and it's right here where it was last week at number 27 on the Daily Download, this week's top 30.

I mentioned Olivia Dean is nominated for her first MTV VMA. Bruno Mars, however, nominated for 5, including Artist of the Year. The other 4 noms are for that song that we just played at 26, I Just Might. You're on the Daily Download, this week's top 30. I am Carson Daly, and time is absolutely flying. September's almost done. We're getting into the Halloween season. And then, of course, the pipeline of Thanksgiving and Christmas and New Year's, and it all seems to happen so fast this time of the year. We got our first Triple D. Cool. Daily Download debut. In fact, this is my pick of the week just last week. New Miley, bass persuades. I think you've seen Miley's new look, and she looks great, sounds great. Digging the retro kind of vibe here. As someone, I think, accurately put it, Miley's in her Gaga era. So here it is at number 25, officially debuting. Bass persuades. It's Miley Cyrus on the Daily Download.

0: And Tame Impala debuted at 24 last week with Loser. And as we just heard, it's in the same spot this week. I'm Carson Daly. It's that time of the show where we try and predict. There's lots of new songs out there. What might be coming soon to this countdown? What seems like a good fit for us around here? Let's see what we got today.
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0: Rosie has officially begun her alt-pop rock era. It's a very different sound for Rosie, but I'm digging it, and I think you will too. So let's play a new trick and see what you think. This is our coming soon track this weekend on The Daily Download.
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Shakira and Burna Boy, staying put at number 23. That is Die Die this weekend here on The Daily Download, the show that I am very proud to host. The namesake behind it, I'm Carson Daly, and we're going to keep it moving with the British alt-pop singer Meek, who's only going to be doing 3 shows in the U.S. this year. So if you're a fan, you better be around San Francisco on the 3rd of December, or L.A. on the 5th of December, or New York on the 8th. Here's Fabulous. Meek is 22 on The Daily Download. I just

0: deeper it hurts, more vivid and worse what I feel I deserve. 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

0: French Montana, Max Beast, they put it number 21, spot outside the top 20. Not bad. That's ever since you left me. I'm Carson Daly. Look, we're 10 down and 20 more to go. We're going to hear from Zara Larsson, The Beaches. 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
0: Hey, it's Carson Daly. We are playing the song that was number one on this weekend. Back not too long ago for our former number one. We usually go way back. This time we're just going back like three to 2023. Dua Lipa, Dance the Night is our former number one on the Daily Download.

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1: All right, there's Dua Lipa. What's new with Dua? Well, unfortunately, she's involved in a bitter legal battle with Samsung, the electronics company. It's a $15 million lawsuit over a photo of Dua that was used without her consent and appeared on Samsung television packaging. Samsung claims that Dua doesn't own the trademark to her face, and the photo is just a background graphic. It has nothing to do with an endorsement. That's a weird one. Yeah, but it's Dua Lipa. Why doesn't she own the right to her face? Can't just pretend like she's not Dua Lipa and she's just the girl on your package. That's weird. I'm pulling for Dua in this one. And that was Dance the Night. It was number one exactly 3 years ago. It was our former number one. All right, let's get back to the countdown. It's Carson Daly. I own the likeness to my face, so Samsung better not try that crap with me. Let's jump back into the backwards counting. Thanks for being here on the Daily Download. All right, now that it's officially fall and summer is behind us. I know it's felt like fall since the beginning of September, but the way it all works on the calendar, I think it's actually fall, like officially right now. Anyway, I'm going to go ahead and say it. This is my pick for Song of Summer 2026. I've thought about it. And this just has all the right feels. And I think Song of Summer has to have some tempo and energy and some oomph behind it. Plus, Zara Larsson was on the Today Show, and I got to talk to her and watch this in person. Her and her dancers and her band. It's awesome. So here's Midnight Sun. Falls two spots today, but it kicks off.

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1: The Beaches spend another week at number 19. That is Edge of the Earth on the Daily Download. I am your host, Carson Daly, and the top 18 songs are coming up. Great artists, including Gracie Abrams, Olivia Rodrigo, will do Audrey Hobart, Bruno Mars, who's nominated for about five VMAs this weekend. And we're also going to check out our little mini trending countdown. They're buzzing in the social space. We're going to take a look at those as well. This is the Daily Download, this week's top 30. Back right up to this.
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1: Well, sometimes it just takes a jump of one spot or two to be the biggest mover of the week, right? It's not always going to be like Justin Timberlake who moves up 15 spots. The situation today with that song that I just played, that's Audrey Hobart, by the way, Sue Me, is that it's up two spots, right? It was number 20, I think, last week, and it's 18 now. So it's not much, but it's enough to be crowned biggest mover of the week. Congrats to Audrey. I'm Carson Daly. Daily Download Top 30 Countdown is underway, and Ed Sheeran, boy, has he been in the headlines? My feed has just been this whole thing with Macklemore and him, and then everybody weighing in, other artists in the comment section. Wow. And the topic is so heavy. I won't even get into it here. But anyway, Ed finally broke his silence. He hadn't said anything until just recently on stage. He kind of apologized for making some mistakes here and there, but also wanted to say that his concerts are, he wants it to be a safe space for sort of everybody. But man, nobody wants you to like be neutral. People out there just demand that you take a side. And here's Ed now with Martin Garrix. Number 17 is Repeat It on the Daily Download.

0: MTV VMAs are happening this weekend. Congrats to Gracie Abrams, who we just played right there, hit the wall. She's nominated for Video of the Year, Artist of the Year, and Song of the Year. I'm a former MTV VJ, so I know that's what we call the big three. So that's an honor just being nominated for those three. She'd be happy to win any of them, I'm sure. Anyway, Gracie was at 16. All right, it's Carson Daly, and it's time for our mini countdown. I mentioned this earlier. Lots of songs in sort of the social space that bubble up, and the buzz really does start there, and then it moves outward to big countdowns all over the country like ours here. So let's take a look at the top trending songs this week. We call it the TT5.
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0: 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Cat's Eye is fourth.
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0: Miley, her new one, Bass Persuades, is third.
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0: The TT5 number one song this week goes to Temper City. Again, Self-Aware is the top trending song on the Daily Download TT5.

And there you have it. Temper City's Self-Aware. That is your number one trending song on the Daily Downloads, TT5. Maybe that'll make its way into the big countdown here soon enough. All right, that'll wrap up the TT5. Back to the big list. This week's top 30, I am your host, Carson Daly. And of course, yes, MTV VMAs, they are this weekend. Bruno nominated for 5. That surprises nobody. They include Artist of the Year. And then 4 for the video or song, I Just Might. But his other song is in our top 15, kicking it off. Here's Risk It All. For just

0: Olivia Rodrigo drops 5 spots and out of the top 10. That is Drop Dead. It's appropriately titled because now Olivia has almost done that. A big drop for her and is at number 14. I'm Carson Daly. We've got 13 more songs to get to in our quest to get to number one. We're still going to hear another one from Zara Larsson. We got Cat's Eye and what else? All your favorite songs. Stick around. The Daily Download Top 30 Countdown is back after this.
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Another one from Zara Larson, Lush Life, our biggest mover last week with a big 6-spot jump. Today just moves up 2 spots to 13. It isn't a lot, but it's enough to actually tie Audrey Hobart's big move earlier. She also moved up with 2 spots with her song Sue Me. All right, so we had 2 artists move up 2, and they tie for biggest mover, although it's not that big of a move. 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It is this week's Top 30. I'm your host, Carson Daly. Always fun to be here with you. Our Top 10 is straight ahead. But meanwhile, just a couple spots outside it at 12, we find Ariana Grande. I call her Ari. And she's got a new movie, Father-in-Law, that looks really, really funny. It'll be in theaters the day before Thanksgiving. Here's Petal at 12 on the Daily Download.

0: All right, our little radio countdown show that airs all across North America is on, and we include Canada. Our friends to the Great White North are part of our distribution, so shout out to you, and actually some areas of Mexico as well. So we're on a lot of places, and we never know exactly when this show airs because different stations might want to air it at different times. It's perfectly within their right. We're just honored to be on it, and some stations air on Saturday. Some people put it on Sunday. With that said, Cat's Eye is either performing on SNL's Season 52 premiere tonight, or it already happened, and you can just watch the clips on YouTube or your socials. It's the same with the MTV Video Music Awards that are this weekend. They may have already happened. They maybe haven't happened yet. I know that's kind of weird, but I wanted to make sure you knew about it. Either way, you have the internet. You don't need me. All right, we played Cat's Eyes Animal at 11. All right, that means the top 10 are coming up. I got to get ready for that. So let's take a quick break. The best of the week. This is it right here. Stella, Lefty, Somber, Malcolm Todd. I'm not going to name them all, but we got some good stuff coming up. Plus, what's number one? I feel like last week it was Taylor, but Ari's right there and some other people who might want to take a crack at the top. We'll sort it all out next on the Daily Download.
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1: Well, there's Malcolm Todd, who moves up a spot, and earrings inside the top 10 for the first time. Congrats to Malcolm. I'm Carson Daly, Daily Download Top 30 Countdown, and we are getting down to it. So the VMAs, as I mentioned, happening this weekend. Stella Lefty received her first VMA nomination. She's got two of them. Best New Artist and also Best Country for this song. Here's Boston. It was into single digits on our show. It's number 9. On a train.

0: Pierre Somber, who stays put at number 8. That's My Body Isn't Ready. And I'm Carson Daly, and there's a lot more coming up as we get closer to number 1. We'll see if Taylor can hang in there, or maybe Ariana takes back the top spot. But on the road to get there, some great stuff. Tame Impala, Jenny, Teddy Swims. Still going to play something from Gaga, but it's a throwback. And yes, Olivia Rodrigo, of course, is somewhere in the top, 7. Because that's what's next. This is The Daily Download.
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Hey, it's Carson Daly. We're going all the way back to 2008 right now with New Mom and Mama Monster Lady Gaga. This song was our first introduction to Gaga as the lead single and video to her debut album, The Fame. I think we all sort of remember hearing the song everywhere. It's infectious dance beat. It sounded different. It sounded new. And it sounded like we absolutely had a new star on our hands. And of course, that all turned out to be very true. Here is Just Dance featuring Colby O'Donis. It's our throwback pick this weekend on the Daily Download.

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1: Yep, some old school Gaga for you right there. Man, I love that song when it came out. And I'm not even a dancer. You do not want to see me dance. But that one in 2008 made even me want to get out there. And congratulations to Lady Gaga and her fiancé, Michael Polanski. They welcomed a baby girl via surrogate back in June. And I was reading that her name has some cool meaning behind it. Their daughter's name is Rose Bean Polanski. Reports indicate that the name Rose is a nod to Edith Piaf's classic Levi and Rose, the song Gaga sang in A Star is Born. I'm sorry if I butchered all those names. My daughter's name is Rose, too, after my grandmother, Rose Caruso. So Gaga and I have that in common. Oh, and by the way, the middle name Bean reported to be a little nod to the late activist Carl Bean, who served as the inspiration for her album Born This Way. Congrats to Gaga and Michael. That was Just Dance, our throwback this weekend on the Daily Download. 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All right, I'm Carson Daly, and we're counting down to number one. We're almost there, guys. Let's get to Olivia Rodrigo, who I teased earlier was going to be in the top seven. And here she is at number seven with Stupid Song.

So Teddy releases a new song last week called Perfect Man. He also gave us the release date for the album Ugly, which will be January 2027. So we don't have to wait much longer for that. That was Mr. Know-It-All, number 6 on our list of 30 killer songs in the world. All right, it's Carson Daly. We'll keep it going. Splitting our top 10 in half is Dominic Fike. It's exactly what he did last week. Here is

Tame Impala and Jenny Stay Put at 4. That's Dracula the Remix. All right, it's Carson Daly, and you know what? I have a couple of extra minutes right now to pause from the Top 30 Countdown and play something that isn't quite on the charts yet. Here it is, a daily download.

0: I'm Carson Daly. The top three songs are coming up next on the Daily Download. Taylor snagged the top spot from Ari last week. We'll see if she can hang on to it, or is Ari going to get revenge? We'll have answers after this on the Daily Download. This week's top 30.
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18: If you've got a teenager, you probably suspect their phone is stealing their sleep. And now a new study confirms it. Researchers at UCSF found more than half of American teens are on their phones between 10 at night and 6 in the morning. That's on school nights. A lot of them are scrolling in the dead of the night between midnight and 4 a.m. And that matters because teens need 8 to 10 hours of sleep a night. Their growing brains do some of their most important work, like learning and steadying their emotions while they rest. So what helps? Well, treat it as a family plan, not a teen problem. Keep phones charging outside the bedroom overnight. Some families use a shared lockbox. And here's the big one. The single best predictor of a teen's screen habits is their parents' screen habits. So if you want them off their phones, model it yourself. I'm Dr. Sanjay Gupta, helping you live a better life.

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8: Welcome back. I'm Carson Daly, and you've been so good, we have made it. We are at the top three. Well, it's hard to just imagine a bigger song right now this year than Choosing Texas from Ella Langley. She's been crushing it all over the country. She was in, I think, Knoxville and Ohio recently. She's got stops in Illinois this weekend. So she's out on the road. And when this song comes on at her concert, you can only imagine what happens. And it's still hot on every radio station. This is one of those songs that just gets played on every format, too, not just music stations. I heard it on sports radio. You can hear it on NPR, CNN. It's everywhere. Choosing Texas. This is number three from Ella Langley on the Daily Download this week.

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1: VMA's happening this weekend. Taylor nominated for 9. She's currently tied with Beyonce, Lifetime. They each have 30. Taylor gets just one of the 9. She'll overtake Beyonce. So we'll keep an eye on that. That was I Knew It, I Knew You. It was number 2 on the Daily Download. You know what that means? That means Ari came back with a vengeance. She had the number 1 spot a couple weeks ago. Taylor took it last week, and Ari's taking it right back. Good for her.
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0: All right, a little flip-flop at the tip-top, as we say. Taylor and Ari exchanging opportunities to be at number one. Ari returning the favor now and taking it back from Taylor. That was Hate That I Made You Love Me, your number one song this week. That wraps up another edition of the Daily Download Top 30 Countdown. I've been Carson Daly. Thank you so much for listening. September is over. Autumn is officially here. We're going to do it all again next weekend. Big shout out to this radio station, too, for having us. Really appreciate you guys. Best of luck to all the artists that we played this weekend at the VMAs. And we will look forward to doing it once again next week. We'll see you on the Today Show if you wake up early. I know you got it at school, but maybe your parents are watching. I'll see you there or on The Voice. The Voice has started. It's up. Riley Green, Queen Latifah, Adam Levine, Kelly Clarkson, myself. Yes, I'm still host of The Voice. I have not been fired. That was a bad PR. But yeah, life's good. Have a great week, and we'll see you next week here on The Daily Download. Bye.
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When he proposed to his fiancée, Christy Lee, he, of course, gave her a ring. But did you know he also gave her a baby Highland cow? Here's Post Malone and Morgan Wallen. I had some help on Alice.

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Alice1077.com. I know pizza like this. It's I Knew It, I Knew You. Taylor Swift on Alice.

Tap that app, stream the hits, Alice 107.7. Now, he's performing tonight in Colorado Springs, Colorado, and then it's off to Inglewood, California, and those are the last U.S. tour stops on the world tour. And then he's out of here. It's Bruno Mars, I Just Might, on Alice.

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just tell your smart speaker to play Little Rock's Alice 107.7. She recently made a confession on Instagram, admitting that she gets a little, let's say, excited while being on an airplane. Here's Zara Larson, Midnight Sun.

Get it before it's gone. It's the Olivia Rodrigo Mountain Dew Pink Baja Blast. It's available now in your Taco Bells. It just came out this weekend. So enjoy. Sip, sip. Here's Olivia now. Drop dead on Alice. I know.

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0: 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I like being

0: 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Here's Alex Warren in Ordinary on Alice.
1: They say the holy water's watered down, and this town's lost its faith. Our colors will fade eventually, so if our time is running out, day after day, we'll make the mundane a masterpiece. Oh my, my, oh my, my love, I take one look at you, you're taking me out.

She's up for an MTV VMA Award tonight for Song of the Year with Man I Need. But here she is with So Easy, it's Olivia Dean on Alice.

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When he first started and was living in a $960 apartment, he co-wrote hits for Flo Rida and CeeLo Green before launching his solo career with this one. 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

Dallas 107.7, Little Rock's number one hit music channel. He says it's self-centered to call yourself famous. Says it's just blank and lame. Taylor Swift called him the future. Here's Somber, Back to Friends on Alice.

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Ella Langley there with Be Her on Alice 107.7. Now, she's going to be performing in Denver, Colorado, October 6th. There's a direct flight out of Little Rock. You can make that. It's Coldplay, Chainsmokers, Something Just Like This now on Alice 107.7.

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She revealed that country music icon Dolly Parton is the inspiration for her next album. Here's Tate McRae with Morgan Wallen. What I Want on Alice.

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She has now taken in Celine Dion twice at her Paris residency. Here's Rihanna. We found love on Alice. Yeah.

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